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1: With Ricky Dillon and Ron Carter right there, Karen Clark Sheard, Whitney Houston, and Ty Tribbett on the way, I'd say this Wednesday evening is going pretty good. Welcome to the Praise Party. I'm Victor Sosa. Thursday can go even better if you earn yourself a $1,000 blessing. 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
1: About to turn around, reach over the shelf here. Get us some Corinne Hawthorne and Lisa Noel Smith and the Brown Singers as part of this Wednesday night praise party. I'm Victor Sosa. 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
1: Crazy story about Tom Cruise getting a most personal screening of the big movie The Odyssey, which was tops at the box office last weekend and probably will be again this coming weekend. We got Tasha Page Lockhart as well as Pastor Mike Jr. for you. I'm Victor Sosa. There was a screening at a theater in New York City before the debut of The Odyssey last week that Tom Cruise was supposed to be a part of. Weather issues affected the flight he was taking to come in to check it out, and so he missed the premiere event entirely. But because he's Tom Cruise and he's got a phone on his plane, he called ahead, said, "Hey, I am not going to make it for this screening, but I really still would like to watch the movie if that's okay." So he gets to the theater long after the premiere event is closed and over and people have cleared out. It's just AMC staff in there cleaning up, restocking the popcorn and candy and all that stuff. Cruise walks in and says, "Hey, guys, if you're willing to hang out a little while longer, I would love to have you guys come into the theater and hang out with me while we watch The Odyssey together." Well, what AMC employee was going to say no to that?
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Hey, it's Victor Sosa. 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
1: What's one of those things you reach for first thing in the morning? Well, I hope it's to turn us on, whether it's the radio or the free iHeartRadio app. At least, I hope it's high on the list. As far as what we got here tonight, I think it'll keep you here for a little bit. We got some Hezekiah Walker, taking care of your requests for Shirley Caesar and Mariah Carey and the Clark Sisters, too. One thing you should be careful about reaching for is that early morning cup of coffee, especially if you have an important appointment. Now, don't get me wrong, that's normally what I reach for, but I am rethinking it now that I've seen this new research that finds caffeine causes people, especially men, to feel less confident in their ability to finish stressful tasks. They actually did a study on this that found that people who consume caffeine were less relaxed during things like public speaking and less effective at group assignments. The solution, tea. It helps you focus and boost your performance.
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1: So we got Kiki Sheard here on the Praise Party, as well as Maverick City Music. What's going on? I'm Victor Sosa. What is going on is a very interesting phenomenon at the box office after the opening of The Odyssey last week. Between foreign and domestic, nearly $265 million, which is breaking records for an R-rated movie. That's not the only rule it's pretty much breaking, because R-rated movies generally don't make money like that at the box office. It's also breaking rules Hollywood previously had about how long movies should be. There's always an exception to the rule. The Odyssey is apparently it. Official runtime, 2 hours and 52 minutes. How long are you willing to sit at the movie theater, even if it's a great film? 888-646-6167.
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Hey, it's Victor Sosa. Tune in tomorrow morning at 7:15 as Sherry Mackey brings you the morning prayer. You can join us as we start your day going before the Lord in prayer with Sherry Mackey of your early morning praise party on 95.7 Hallelujah FM. Where you at, East Coast?

Song says it's good to be alive, but it's best to live. Look at your neighbor and say, neighbor, it's good to be alive, but it's best to live. And guess what? Guess what?

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1: As far as good music is concerned, this praise party is happening all night, which is a pretty long time. But when you got music from Myron Butler, Ricky Dillard, The New Generation, and Tamla the Man, well, you got it like that. 888-646-6167. Movies can be a little bit different. Saw this in advance of The Odyssey coming out last week. There was a poll taken with people about what the perfect length of a movie was, and the average answer was approximately an hour and a half, which is a lot shorter than The Odyssey, which checks in at nearly 3 hours, but it didn't stop it from making more than $125 million at the box office last week. What's the perfect movie length, Amy?
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2: Good music, good conversation here on the Praise Party this evening. The music being taken care of by Mary Mary, Kirk Franklin, and Anthony Evans and Caleb Carson. You and I handling the conversation. I'm Victor Sosa. So I saw this thing about the perfect movie length. It was apparently a poll taken recently where they said about 90 minutes is what the average person says they're willing to sit through at a movie theater. But I think about those exceptions to the rule. I mean, I watch both Godfather movies anytime they're on TV. They're both 3 hours. Malcolm X was about 3 hours back in the day. What is the perfect movie length, Billy?
3: About an hour and a half is when people start getting a little antsy. So I wouldn't go over like an hour and 45 minutes, maybe 2 hours, but 3 hours is absolutely insane.
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22: 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This is Chelsea Handler from Dear Chelsea. 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

0: 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I'm Victor Sosa. 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Make sure you're checking out Tracy Bethay. 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
1: How much time are you willing to spend at the movie theater? 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I'm Victor Sosa. I got plenty more music for us. That includes Bishop Richard White and PJ Morton. 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
16: 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That man was Jeffrey Epstein, and he had set up a system designed to bring him underage girls. Local police and the federal government would investigate and, by their count, find dozens of victims. Epstein would become one of the world's most infamous predators, a man who could have faced decades in prison but served just 13 months in his own wing of a county jail.
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16: 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Truth and Lies, Jeffrey Epstein.
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That's the Come Up. I'm your boy Ty Tripp. Welcome to the Come Up Show, y'all. I am excited, as always, to be all up in your ears today. I feel like I'm too much. Do y'all ever feel like you too much sometimes? I just feel like sometimes I'm just too much. I felt like that all of my life. You know what I'm saying? I'm just too much. I'm just too much energy. I just got... Everybody's chilling. Why you got to be doing all that and everybody's just chilling? Ty, just fall into, you know, the common thread of chillosity that the rest of the world is engaging in, or that the rest of the world is setting. Most of my surroundings, especially when I was growing up, everybody chilling, but I'm like, But all things work together for good. Now, people want all that excitement. They want all... If I come in chilling, they like, uh-oh, what's wrong with Ty? Something wrong. Is he feeling okay? What's going on with him? Now I can't chill. I better have that energy. I done typecast myself. If I want to do a show and just chill and do like ballads or like Yolanda Adams, Smokey Norfolk worship set, they're going to be like, man, what's wrong with... What's wrong with Ty? Anyway, I said all that to say, what's up, y'all? Welcome to another episode of The Come Up. I'm excited and delighted to be sharing this hour with y'all. Y'all buckle up. We're going to have a good time, as always. Yeah. This is Nicki Minaj, Blessings, featuring Tasha Cobbs Leonard.

0: back. All right, I said I'm a bit too much the last break. If y'all heard it, I said, all right, I ain't gonna be too much, y'all. I'm a chill. Look at some of y'all like, no, we need that energy. Bring it, brother. Bring it. Y'all the ones I love. I love y'all, man. I need y'all. Y'all the ones I need to call in and go ahead and encourage me. I'm a little bit out of touch. I've been doing like this. Well, you're not supposed to say when you're fasting, so I'm not. And there I go. I just said it. So God, forgive me. Let me just say I'm not on social media right now. So this ain't about fasting or being spiritual or being, I'm not that. I'm just not on social media. So I'm kind of out of touch with what's going on in the world. Ain't that funny? I guess I don't watch the news. Like I'm not watching CNN either, but I'm not like on social media. So I'm kind of like out of touch. But I don't feel bad. I feel great. Matter of fact, when we come back, I'm going to give y'all the five benefits of not being on social media. There are definitely advantages to being on social media, as we all know. It's a beautiful thing and a way to connect with the entire known world, how be it soever. So I'm going to talk about the benefits of just taking some time to take some time away from social media. Maybe it can help you. Y'all keep it locked. I'll be back after this.
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20: Now this Sunday, we're going to do it a little bit different. We're going to have a selection for one of our very own.

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Just look them right in the eyes. Can you do that? Look at somebody next to you, right in the eyes. I know we don't do that in church very often, but just try it. I'm watching you. I'm watching you. Keep looking.

0: Okay, as promised, what's up? Ty Tribbett here, y'all. How y'all feeling? How y'all doing? Yeah. As promised, I'm going to give y'all the five benefits of taking time away from social media. Number one, do you think you can do it? Can you do this, y'all? Let me answer it for you. Yes. Yes. The Bible even says, I can do all things through Christ that strengthens me. So, this is something you can do. I'm doing it. And the first couple of days were like, but you're just so accustomed and wired, you know what I mean, to doing what you do habitually in your routine. But, man, it's just proven to be one of the better decisions I've made. All right? All right. So, let me give you the five benefits. The first benefit of pulling away from social media is improved mental health. Because social media can contribute to feelings of anxiety and depression and stress, you know what I mean? Due to the constant comparison with others, exposure to negative content, and the pressure to stay connected, you know what I mean? So taking a break can help reduce those negative feelings, and it could just improve your overall mental health. That's number one. We're just getting started, and it's already, some of y'all nodding right now like, ooh, I needed that. Thank you so much, Tyler. Right? That's just number one. We got four more to go. Y'all keep it locked, and I might add some more to this. It's to come up with Ty Tribbett. Yeah!
1: It's hard to come down. Down. Once you come up with Ty Tribbett.
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0: All right, y'all. I be Ty Tribbett. This is The Come Up. Listen, man, I haven't been on social media all month. Woo! And some say, bro, you ain't missing nothing. And some say, how did you do it? How can you do it? Well, I still got people running my page, so that's a good thing. So people think I'm still alive to the world. You know, if you're not on social media and have no social interaction, they think you don't exist anymore. But I got somebody running my page so they'll know I'm still alive, I'm still here, and still got stuff going on, whatever it is. So I got the five commandments. I got the five commandments for taking a break from social media. Number one, improve mental health. Number two, increased productivity. Man, I'm getting so much stuff done now. I done wrote two songs, y'all. I wrote two songs because I'm like, all right, if I ain't going to be online, I got to do something. But social media can be a significant distraction, yo, which often leads to like procrastination. But when you fast from social media, it allows you to focus more on your tasks, your goals, and it leads to just increased productivity and better time management. So I've been experiencing like all of that. Like, wow, I didn't know what I was missing by engaging so habitually and ritualistically on social media. Number three, it enhances real life relationships. How about that? Enhances real life relationship. The studies say here, by stepping away from social media, you have more time and energy to invest in face-to-face interactions and more meaningful conversation, which can strengthen relationships with family, friends, and colleagues. There you go. You enhance your real relationships when you step away from social media. I can't tell you how many times I see people at a dinner table with everybody's head down and a light flashing in their face because everyone's on their devices. But when you pull away, you can recognize, oh, I'm at the table with somebody I love. I'm at the table with somebody who probably got some advice or something cool or funny to say that can... I'm actually at the table with people of value. I'm in the presence of people with value. I got real good friends. I got real good family. I got real good... I got that right in front of me, but I haven't been able to appreciate it because of my habit of going on social media. Gone are those days. Let's appreciate and fortify and strengthen our real life connections and our real life relationships. This can be done in part by pulling away for a time from social media. Can you do it? Can you afford to do it? Or the bigger question, can you afford not to?
1: Today is a good day.
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1: 95.7 Hallelujah FM. Helping you to come up. Come up. We gonna set this thing off right. It's the Come Up with Ty Tribbett.

0: All right, we back. And just like that, the hour is gone. But check it out, y'all. I still got two more. We've been doing the five commandments of taking a break from social media. Let's review. Number one, improve mental health. Number two, increase productivity. Number three, enhance real life relationships. Four, better sleep. Better sleep, because excessive use of social media, woo, especially before bedtime, it can interfere with your sleep, yo. And the quality, due to that blue light that comes from the screen, like the mental stimulation from all that scrolling, I'm telling you, a break from social media can lead to improved sleeping patterns and better rest. That's why I said, some of us can say, man, can I afford to do that? Some of your businesses are online. Delegate somebody to do it. Can I afford to do it? Man, can you afford not to do it? You need your rest. And number five, drum roll, please. Heighten self-awareness. Studies say social media often bombards users with a flood of information and opinions, which can cloud one's own thoughts and feelings. Fasting from social media provides an opportunity to reconnect with yourself. And that fosters a greater self-awareness and personal reflection. I am experiencing all of this now. If it has led to better in my life, I did not want to withhold that information from you all. Man, this is the come up, and here is one decision you can make that'll make you and allow you to come up in five different ways. I love you all permanently. Man, until next time, stay blessed, stay safe, stay up.
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1: Hey, your brother Ed Long is here. Welcome to the sanctuary once again. Appreciate you. All right, so I'm sure you know that every birthday you celebrate is another blessing. I know you know that, right? All right, we'll talk about it more in a minute as we listen to Norman Hutchins, God's Got a

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1: My dude, Ty Tribbett right there with Holy You. All right, my name is Ed Long. How you doing? We are in the sanctuary together. All right, so I want to acknowledge birthdays right now. If you're celebrating your birthday, just thank God for another trip around the sun, allowing you to see another anniversary of your birth. Who else is celebrating along with you? Singer Michelle Williams, she's celebrating today. Also, a comedian, actor Marlon Wayans, celebrating his birthday. Mr. Soul Glow, Eric LaSalle, he's celebrating today. Also, we got singer Kim is celebrating too. All right, it's your man Ed Long. We are here. Got more of your favorites coming up, like Erica Campbell. We got Bishop T.D. Jakes. We got Adia on the way. And more. Come on, hang out with your bro.
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1: Hello, Helen Baylor ain't never hurt nobody. Helen Baylor, if it had not been for the Lord on my side. All right, it's me, Ed Long. You and I are in the sanctuary. Let's check out John P. Key's church medley. Love it.

0: 95.7 Hallelujah FM. John P. Key is who he be. That is the church medley right there. I love it a lot. A little combination of his hits and stuff. I like that. All right, Ed Long is here with you. Reed's Temple Choir is coming up for you. Also, Fresh Start Worship, and you are. Also, Byron Cage is coming up, too, for you musically. All right? All right, so you know what today is. Today is Thursday. That means it's Throwback Thursday. See, I dropped the ball last week. I did. The week before that, when I first did my first Thursday, I did it, and I dropped the ball last week. I forgot. My bad, but I'm going to pick it back up again this week. All right, we got facts from the year 2006. That's 20 years ago. Can you believe that? 20 years ago. Gas prices. I see a gallon of gas was $2.57. The average movie ticket was $6.55. A 20-ounce soda was about $1.25. A new CD was about $10 to $15, and new video games were about $50. I got more facts coming up for you a little bit later on, so hang out with your brother Ed.
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15: 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So it's definitely some Taylor Swift happening around me going on. And she's super cool. I also really appreciate the way that she writes music and plays music and everything. 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I like A$AP Rocky. I like A$AP Ferg, too. 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
1: 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Right now, Fred Hammond.

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1: See, if I was trying to sleep, my eyes are open now. Ricky Dillard, and open my eyes. My eyes are open, Brother Ricky. All right, we got Hezekiah Walker on the way. Judy and Christy McAllister. Ooh, give thanks. Also, Bashawn Mitchell is coming up as well. 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That's when we get a chance to hear from you. How about that? Isn't that pretty cool? Kind of flip the switch a little bit. Yeah, you can make a request. You can shout out your friends. You can make a comment. 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

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You could be the next person you hear on the radio.

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1: Yeah, he's done more than enough. That is Beverly Crawford singing her heart out, for real. I remember, I got to share that story another time. There's a story about Beverly Crawford in that song. We'll talk about it. I promise. I'm not going to forget. I promise. You know, love never fails. Fred Hammond got a song about it. Here it is.

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1: That's right. Love never fails. Fred Hammond right there. Your man Ed Long is here. Isaac Curry is on the way. Also, we got John P. Keys, Jesus is Real. We'll do Kenny Lewis in one voice with God Did It. All right. So back in 2006, we're flashing back to that year today because today is Throwback Thursday. Okay. Back in 2006, flip phones were everywhere. Remember the flip phone? Remember the Motorola Razr? That was like the hottest phone. If you had one of those, you were pretty cool. Most people still had to pay for text messages in 2006. How about that? Also, Netflix used to mail out DVDs in red envelopes. I remember that very well. Also, people printed MapQuest directions before taking road trips. That's right. There was no like GPS back then. It was you printed from MapQuest. That's the truth. Also, digital cameras were a must-have because phone cameras were still very basic. Also, MySpace profiles were customized with music, glitter graphics, and your top eight. I remember that. Wow, MySpace. It's Ed Long here with you, playing more of your music in a minute.
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1: One thing for sure, God keeps his promises. That's Lisa Noel Smith and the Brown Singers bringing it. BBNCC coming up for you. Also, Dr. Charles Hayes and the Warriors. We got Charles Jenkins, too. A lot of Charles's coming up for you. Hey, Brother Ed Long is here with you playing your favorite songs, flashing back to 2006 for your Throwback Thursday. Earlier, we talked about the Wii. So Nintendo Wii was a big thing in 2006. Also, Baby Alive was big back then. They brought back Baby Alive, and had new life. Also, Lego Star Wars sets were the rage. Also, My Little Pony play sets. I remember that, too. How about that? Also, Madden NFL 07 was hot. Hot game. Remember Madden NFL? Man, please. MLB 2K6? Yeah, I'm not much of a gamer, but I remember people talking about them. For real. This is Throwback Thursday. Your brother Ed Long.
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If you ever wanted to know what blackness sounds like, there it is. Sounds of blackness right there. Hold on. Change is coming. All right, Ed Long is here playing your favorite songs. This is for Catrice. This is Maverick City. I've

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1: Maverick City Music, run to you. All right, it's me, your brother Ed Long. You and I are in the sanctuary. I got Yolanda Adams coming up for you musically for Helena. I got you, Helena. I heard you. Also, Fresh Start Worship, and also Kirk Franklin going to be stepping to the mic as well. 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
1: PJ Morton, Mercy, your brother Ed Long is here, not being merciful with the facts from 2006. Got more of them in a few. All right, Tim Rogers and the fellas going to be coming to the mic. Also, Milton Brunson's Tommies. And we also got Jonathan McReynolds and Jamal Roberts. They're going to be doing Still. So you want to be here for that. All right, so we're flashing back to 2006 today. Flat screen TVs were considered a luxury back in 2006. Also, a 1 gig flash drive felt like you had endless storage. That's so cool. And if you blinked in a photo, usually didn't know until you got home and looked at the camera later on. How about that? Those were the days, I tell you. So what's one thing you wish would come back from 2006? Think about that. It's Ed Long here in the Sanctuary.
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1: We're just praising the Lord. That's it. Bishop P.D. Jakes and the Potter's House Mass Choir. Here's Anthony Brown and Group Therapy. I love this one. It's called Always Be Good.

0: 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Hallelujah. Anthony Brown, Group Therapy. We had the privilege and the honor of playing that song first before anybody in the country. Mm-hmm. Yeah, we did. All right, Ed Long is here with you. You and I hanging out in the sanctuary with Mary Mary. They're going to be stopping through. Also, Reverend Luther Barnes. We got Canton Jones, Praise On Go. Even more of your favorite. So a little bit earlier, I was saying, so what's one thing from 2006 that you wish could come back? My answer? All my hair. I'm blessed to still have hair, but there's a spot like right on the top here. See that spot right there? It's a little thin. That's what I want to come back from 2006. All my hair and my hairline is receding a little bit. Hello, it's Joyful Noise. No.
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14: One of my favorite shows I've ever done was a Marvin Gaye tribute concert I did in D.C. 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
1: 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Hallelujah. As we live, breathe, fight, Tamela Mann right there singing about it. All right, Hez and the crew are going to be here in a minute. Also, Yolanda Adams, The Battle is the Lord's. One of my all-time favorite songs. Mm-hmm. The Battle is the Lord's. Mm-hmm. Yeah, that was one of the very first gospel songs that really caught my attention when I regave my life to the Lord. Anyway. All right, so I was talking earlier about, we were talking about MySpace pages and Throwback Thursday and all that stuff. So I remember I looked up Whitney Houston's MySpace page back in 2000. It was in maybe 2006 or so. It was around that time. And she had a nice page. She had a really nice page. And remember the part where you could put your income? And she put like over 250,000 was her income. But yeah, Whitney Houston used to have a MySpace page, just like a whole lot of us.
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1: This dude once appeared on The Voice. His name is Anthony Evans. The song is called You're Not Finished. Your brother A. Long is here. We're in the sanctuary.

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1: Anthony Evans, you're not finished, for real. Well, you know what? I kind of am. 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I call this segment, Think on These Things. 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I can do it. I deserve it. I will get it. End of story. 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
2: Well, we praise God. I said we praise God. Amen. Amen. It's been 20 years. On the radio. 20 years. Two whole decades. When I was in my 40s, glory to God. And now look at me here. Just as beautiful as I want to be in my 60s.

0: somebody just celebrate one more time. Amen. Now, it say here, DJ T-Storm, it says you're supposed to introduce me. Introduce me.
1: Okay. It's a segment that we do on here where we ask some questions from Donnie McCurkin. But this segment is called...
2: Let him cook. Let him cook now. Let him cook.
1: Let Donnie cook. Let Donnie cook.

0: So very few people have entered this space.
1: Slow it down again.
0: Very few people have entered this space, from artists to radio.
1: Mm-hmm.
0: What's some suggestions or advice you would give to another artist that would want to venture off into radio?
1: Know Jesus. Know Jesus. And I'm serious. Because we do things for entertainment reasons. We do things, you know, to make people happy. We do things to become great or so celebrated. And we get the glory. Because people want us to be that. People want us to be highfalutin celebrity. People need their icons. And they put them in front of Jesus, who is the only one to be celebrated. And I'm very serious about that. He is the only one to be celebrated. And it insults Jesus when we make man our iconic figures. Oh, because Jesus is the only one that does everything for us. I didn't hear nobody here. So, you know, when people have aspirations of grandeur, it's a sign that they haven't really met Jesus yet. Because if you read the Bible says that Jesus made himself of no reputation. I don't know. And see, people don't amen that because it means I lose my icons. He made himself of no reputation, but took on the form of a servant. And that's what we've got to do. Radio, television, music, the whole nine yards. I just want to sing. I just want to do. Your want is the problem. It's not what you want to do. It's what he wants you to do.

0: Coming up, a live praise break performance from T-Storm. 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

0: got something else?
1: In the 20 years you've been doing the show, what's the toughest thing you encountered in the beginning or during the 20 years of doing the Donnie McClurkin show?
0: The toughest thing that I've had to endure in these 20 years is me. No joke. The toughest things I've had to endure is me. I am the only hindrance to what God wants to do. I have to fight ego. I have to fight conceit. I have to fight all of these different feelings. I have to fight my need to be seen. I have to fight celebrity. I have to fight the awards and the giftings. I gotta fight all of that stuff. Because I gotta remember who I am, not what I do. I am the one that God chastens. I am the one that God beats. I am the one that God balances. I am the one that God takes away from. So this way I can understand that it's only in him that I live and move and have my being. So the greatest problem that anybody with this stuff could ever have is you. I have one Grammy Award out of three. One sitting up on my cabinet and the other two in a box. I've got two Stellar Awards in there and the other 11 in a box. I put my stuff away because I can't wear that. It will infect me. It will absolutely pollute me. And God does not have any grandchildren. He doesn't have any grandchildren. You got to be humble and make sure all of the glory goes to him.

0: next question. What's the most memorable interview you've done on the Donovan Cooper Show?
1: Ooh, Dr. Maya Angelou, because she was a wealth of wisdom. And it was like sitting before a queen. And she would always call me family. How are you, family? I'm fine, Dr. Maya Angelou. They call me Maya. I don't let many people call me Maya. And sitting down talking to her for an hour, it was supposed to be a 15-minute interview. But sitting down talking to her for an hour and hearing all that wisdom that woman had, it was wonderful. Or sitting with Nelson Mandela and hearing him talk about his episodes and how he had to suffer 27 years in prison and how he gave me my Zulu name. What is your name? My name is Donnie. Neil. And look at Chief Buthelezi, who's the head of the Zulus, and him with his staff of beads and feathers hit me on both shoulders. And President Mandela said, "Rise, Pusiso." And I don't know what that means. So I had to go back over to President Mandela and say, "Excuse me, sir, no offense, but what does that mean?" "It means anointed one." Hallelujah. Glory to God. Those are the interviews that I remember the most.
0: You ever noticed that Donnie can do impressions? Like your Maya Angelou was on point. I've heard him do Barack Obama.
1: I did Barack Obama because I'll leave that alone.
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0: Somebody praise God one more time. Amen. Amen. Now we've got a performance by a gentleman who has been so selfless and so accommodating ever since we started working together. I know he's very tall and he's like a giant, and that really is his personality. He is so soft-spoken, he's so accommodating, but he is so powerful. So for this moment, we're going to hear a performance from the one and only T-Storm!
1: This song it was gifted to me in a dream. I was dreaming, I'm sleeping, and I hear the song. And I thought in my dream, I realized I was dreaming and thought that I was hearing the radio in my room in the real world. So I'm dreaming, I'm sleeping, I hear the song, but I think it's playing in the real world.
0: I hope it was holy.
1: It was. And I thought it was an old Kirk Franklin record. But I woke up and it was silence.
0: Like I said, I hope it was holy.
1: I woke up, it was silence, and realized, and that's a new song. So I brought it, recorded it in my phone. Recorded it, got up, went into my studio, put it down. Had a friend that's a writer come and help me finish the rest of the song. And my good friend who's going to come up here and sing it for me, my man Dominic Hall, came up from Atlanta. And the song is called About That Name.

0: Dominic Hall.
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0: DJ T-Storm. 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

0: Hey, a man's day on the party. Your early morning praise party with me, your girl, Sherry Mackey, on a thankful Thursday. Yay, it's the weekend eve. Hallelujah. Hey, we got a chance for you to win this $1,000. Plus, a man did what to Jay-Z and Beyonce? Oh, my. And the NFL, y'all, they making their coins. I'll tell you about it. Hey, we're going to go to God in prayer. We got your birthday and wedding anniversary shouts. We got your testimonies. When you call 844-885-9425, or better still, just tap the app. Tap the little red microphone on the iHeartRadio app and leave your shout-outs there. In entertainment news, we're talking BMI Awards, and you can call him Ambassador Legend. I'm just saying. We're testing your biblical knowledge with a Bible challenge question of the day. We got a reflection of today in African-American history. I call it Black Facts. In today's word, I want you to come home to grace. We got your Bible experience, hot topics. Ooh, men paying child support are cheering over a victory for NBA star Anthony Edwards, and I'll tell you why. Plus, what in the iRobot is going on? Oh, my. Then I got a little Sherryism, a little wisdom I've learned along the way. We got a party on the radio with you in mind. It's your early morning praise party with me, your girl, Sherry Mackey. Happy Thursday.
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0: It's your early morning praise party. I am Sherry Mackey and family. Here's what's making news. A man has been charged with ramming a gate at Beyonce and Jay-Z's East Hampton home, causing at least $1,500 worth of damage. Keith Jonathan Webster, a 63-year-old man, is facing charges of criminal mischief and misdemeanor criminal trespass after allegedly driving a Subaru into the couple's property. The security guard on duty witnessed the incident on surveillance cameras and detained Webster until police arrived. A temporary restraining order has been issued, barring Webster from interacting with the celebrity couple or going near their property. Now, what's going on? A 63-year-old? Bro, what's going on? What you trying to get in there for? What's happening? Do you know them personally? Or you just, are you unstable? Jesus. That's what I'm going to say about that. Thank God for security, y'all. Wonder why we need security at the church, in our homes, where we work. We need, thank God for our first responders, our security, our police. Thank you. We appreciate you. Hey, family, stick and stay. The NFL is making their coins. I'm going to tell you about it. Coming up here on the party on a man's day. Your early morning praise party with me, your girl, Sherry Mackey.
1: Well, I had to bring it up to 98. But the message still is the same. Because whatever you need is over here at the table. If it's love, it's at the table. If it's peace, it's at the table.

0: It's time on your early morning praise party with me, your girl, Sherry Mackey, to get happy. We get so happy when you call in and share your testimony at 844-885-9425. You say, Sherry, why do you get happy? We get happy because your testimony encourages us. Your testimony lets us know if God did it for you, he'll do it for us. He's the same yesterday, today, and forever. Hallelujah. What are you happy about?
1: I just want to tell you how God has blessed me. I was driving in my car on the highway going 60 miles per hour, dropped my daughter off at school, got back on the highway doing another 60 and pulled off in Flowood Drive. My whole tires, my lugs, everything came off my car in the midst of me driving. And in the midst of me driving, it just broke down. I could have flipped. I could have just been dead. And I mean, he spared me without a scratch. My car wasn't messed up, anything. The tires just came off, and I'm blessed to be here this morning.
0: Come on, Jesus. Now that's a reason to praise the Lord. We want to hear your testimony as well. I know God has done some amazing things in your life, and you want to share it. Call right now, 844-885-9425. That's 844-885-9425. Or leave us a message on the TalkBack feature on the iHeartRadio app.

0: It's your early morning praise party. I am Sherry Mackey on a thankful Thursday. Yay, a men's day. Well, apparently the NFL is making more coins than they've ever made before. The NFL had grossed a national revenue of roughly, get this y'all, $14.5 billion for the 2025 season. It represented a larger amount than the combined total for NBA, MLB, and NHL. So more than the National Basketball, Major League Baseball, and the National Hockey League combined. Y'all better go on. Each of the NFL's 32 teams had grossed revenue of over $450 million last season. For the 2024 season, the NFL brought in $13.8 billion in national revenue. The league's popularity continued to expand in 2025 as regular season's contest contained a television audience of about 18.7 million average viewers per game. It marked the second highest average on record. NFL games also averaged 69,055 fans in attendance last season. So y'all going to these games? Y'all pay y'all money when y'all want to pay it. I'm just saying. With the league's revenue increasing on an annual basis, it isn't hard to imagine that the salary cap will be rising again as well. All I'm saying is, as the owners and the billionaires are making their money, make sure it passes on down to the players. That's what I got to say about that. Hey, listen, you're inside the party on a men's day, your early morning praise party with me, your girl, Sherry Mackey. We're going to go ahead and open the phone lines. 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
1: I happened to be in Birmingham, England one night when this journalism student came up to me at an event.
2: It was a tsunami that hit Birmingham. Birmingham does not get national attention. It was a circus, mate. I can't even describe to you.
1: His name was Hamza Syed, and he wanted help on his first ever story about a mystery in Birmingham, his hometown, that no one had ever solved. It had begun a few years earlier, when news of a strange letter exploded in the press.
3: The letter looked to be a secret communique between Islamic extremists who'd been infiltrating the city schools in a supposed plot called Operation Trojan Horse. The letter was bizarre, unsigned, incoherent, badly Xeroxed, yet still, it sparked one of the biggest school scandals in British history. Government investigators descended on Birmingham. The country beefed up its counter-terror policy. By the time it all died down, schools were revamped, teachers lost their jobs. But what I always found suspicious about this whole affair is that this dodgy letter suggesting extremists were taking over our schools, nobody ever found out who wrote it or why. Remarkably, none of the investigators even tried. So I convinced Brian Reed over here that we should go for it.
1: Is this about to be the first radio interview you've ever done?
4: Yeah.
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0: It's time on your early morning praise party with me, your girl, Sherry Mackey, to get happy. We get so happy when you call in and share your testimony at 844-885-9425. You say, Sherry, why do you get happy? We get happy because your testimony encourages us. Your testimony lets us know if God did it for you, he'll do it for us. He's the same yesterday, today, and forever. Hallelujah. What are you happy about?
1: I just want to tell you how God has blessed me. I was driving in my car on the highway going 60 miles per hour, dropped my daughter off at school, got back on the highway doing another 60 and pulled off in Flowood Drive. My whole tires, my lugs, everything came off my car in the midst of me driving. And in the midst of me driving, it just broke down. I could have flipped. I could have just been dead. And I mean, he spared me without a scratch. My car wasn't messed up, anything. The tires just came off, and I'm blessed to be here this morning.
0: Come on, Jesus. Now that's a reason to praise the Lord. We want to hear your testimony as well. I know God has done some amazing things in your life, and you want to share it. Call right now, 844-885-9425. 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

0: Tim Bowman Jr., nobody but God. We are 95.7 Hallelujah FM. You're inside the party, your early morning praise party with me, your girl, Sherry Mackey. Listen, we got some great things in store this weekend. A couple of back to school bashers that are going on. My cousin Patsy Duggar sent me information on a back to school bash. It's free. A back-to-school bash. They got backpacks, supplies, kids' ID, Shelby County Schools registration help, and more. That's going to be going on at the Burt Ferguson Community Center this Saturday, 8505 Trinity Road in Cordova at 12 noon for the children for the 26-27 school year. And then I know at Brown Baptist this weekend, there's a back-to-school bash that's going to be going on this weekend on Saturday, 9 a.m. to 12 noon. There's a back-to-school bash. There's a summit. They'll have free school supplies, music, fun activities, food and refreshments, giveaways, free haircuts. Shout out to the men of Omega Sci-Fi Fraternity for sponsoring this. 9 a.m. to 12 noon, Brown Baptist, 7200 Sweeney Road, helping the kids to kick off the school year with fun, community, and celebration. So a couple of things for backpacks and school supplies this weekend for our babies. And, of course, we will celebrate the life, the beautiful, blessed life of my classmate, my sister friend, Miss Sonya Payne, on Friday at New Direction. We've got the details for her celebration of life on our Facebook page at 957 Hallelujah FM. 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

0: Happy birthday, happy anniversary to everybody celebrating on this 23rd day of July. Happy birthday, Vicky King, John, Barry, Clark. 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Coach Steve Bratcher, happy birthday from your wife and your children and grands. Aaron Litzy, Louise Moore, Edward Lauderdale, Virgil Graham, LaShonda Calhoun, Tutero Vester, Angela Nunn, Lay Pastor David Brown, LaTanya Burrow from your sister Berna Burrow, Michael Edwards, Luke Carter, Bishop Gerald Bailey, Martin Jones, Rita Clemens. 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
1: Hi, my name is Jenny Fisher. 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
2: Good morning, blessings. I just wanted to send a shout out of happy birthday to my twin sister, Christy Clark, in Grand Rapids, Michigan. This is Misty Clark. I love you. Enjoy our day.
3: 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Wishing my son, Ahmad Johnson, a happy 43rd. 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He's overseas.
4: 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This is Jonathan from California. My birthday is on the 22nd.
5: Good morning. This is Karen wishing myself a happy 64th birthday. Thank you, dear Lord, for allowing me to see another year. Praise God, from whom all blessings flow.
6: 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We love you very much.
7: 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I want to give a big birthday shout out to one of my favorite nieces, Miss Glenn Marie Young. Happy, happy birthday. May the Lord God continue to bless you real good. Auntie Marilyn, love you.
8: Good morning, Sherry. Happy, happy birthday to Lou Harris and my cousin, Mark Mitchell, from Dallas, Texas. From Carolyn, Baby Gail, Sharon, Nisha, and the whole entire family. We love you.
0: Of course you guys are celebrities. You're joined by actor Woody Harrelson from Cheers, White Men Can't Jump, The Hunger Games. He's 65. Singer Kim, When Love Calls, Share My Life, I Can't Stop Loving You. Woo, child. He's 59. Comedic actor Marlon Wayans from Little Man, White Chick, Scary Movie, The Wayans Brothers. He's 54. Gospel artist Prashea Hilliard, that's the daughter of Bishop Ivy and Pastor Bridget Hilliard. She's 42. Destiny Child singer Michelle Williams, 47. And Harry Potter actor Daniel Radcliffe is 37. Happy birthday, everybody. It's your early morning praise party. I am Sherry Mackey. Good morning.

0: 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It's time to get happy on your early morning praise party with me, your girl, Sherry Mackey. We get happy when you pick up the phone and you call 844-885-9425 or leave me a message 30 seconds or less on the Talkback feature on the iHeartRadio app with your testimony. 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What are you happy about?
1: I am so thankful to God for being so wonderful, so merciful, for seeing this glorious day, for how precious He is. I thank Him so much because I have cancer. The diagnosis said that I would not be here. There was no healing for me. But guess what? I am

0: so thankful to God. Dear here, dear going forth, dear praising God. And I glorify him for this wonderful day.
1: Come on, Jesus. She said, I'm still here. Y'all, that's a reason right there to praise him. Come on. We praise him in advance for your total healing in Jesus' name.
2: Come on and praise him.
1: 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I'm your girl, Sherry Mackey. 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

0: It's your early morning praise party. I am Sherry Mackey. It is time for entertainment news. Well, the 2026 BMI Trailblazers of Gospel Music Awards took place on Tuesday at BMI's Nashville office, featuring Kiara Scheer, J. Drew Scheer II, and Carrie Douglas as top honorees. Well, Kiara Scheer received the special BMI Impact Award for her career and influence on gospel. Songwriters of the Year, that was shared by Carrie Douglas for Don't Give Up, Kiara Scheer All Yours, and J. Drew Scheer II for Rain Down On Me. Ah, y'all remember that with Glorilla and Kirk, yeah, for writing three top performed songs of the year. And the song of the year, Chandler Moore, Lead Me On. Come on here. Yeah. Shout out All Yours. I told you about that. Amen. Come on, Adia, Pastor Mike Jr. What? Better Than Good to Me. Call Its Name. Church Doors. Constant. Deserve to Win. Do It Anyway. Don't Give Up. Come on, Ernest. I see you. Everything. Find Me Here. And then Great and Mighty in My Name, Percy Beatty. Home, Lead Me On, No Weapon, Nobody But God, Only One Way Home. Come on, Benjamin Cone. Ha! Rain Down On Me, Send It Down, Speak. Sunshine, Windows, Pastor Mike Jr., you better have two. Without You, Carrie Douglas and Jazzy Faye. What's up, Jazzy? Yahweh, come on, Pastor Jason. Yeah, congratulations to all of the BMI winners. Also, finally, John Legend has signed a 2-year deal to become the global brand ambassador for Bang & Olufsen, a Danish company and sound tech company. The partnership will focus on curated performances, cultural moments, and storytelling that reflects the idea that beautiful sounds come from true craftsmanship. Go on now, John Legend. Call him Ambassador John. How about that? Hey, that's what's making entertainment news on the party. Your early morning praise party with me, your girl, Sherry Mackey. Good morning.
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Don't forget, coming up at the 9 o'clock hour, I got a keyword that could win you $1,000. Hey, we've got your Bible Challenge question of the day on the way right now. Enjoy commission.

0: Praising on a thankful Thursday, amen's day of the party. Your early morning praise party with me, your girl, Sherry Mackey. And it's time for the Bible challenge question of the day. Today is Thursday, so that's open for our men. So ladies, relax and let the fellas answer. All right, fellas, from the category from obscurity to notoriety, which man was hiding in a wine press when an angel of the Lord called him a mighty warrior and commissioned him to deliver Israel? That's your Bible challenge question of the day. We're going to compare answers coming up on the party. It's your early morning praise party with me, your girl, Sherry Mackey.
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1: 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The choir.

crazy on the party. Your early morning praise party with me, your girl, Sherry Mackey. It is time to give you the answer for the Bible challenge question of the day. This is open for our men only. I asked the question from the category from obscurity to notoriety. From obscurity to notoriety, which man was hiding in a wine press when an angel of the Lord called him a mighty warrior and commissioned him to deliver Israel? If you said that was Gideon, so they says, and the Bible confirms, ding, ding, ding, ding, ding, ding, ding, it was Gideon. You can read about that in Judges 6, 11 through 14. The Bible records the dramatic account of the angel of the Lord appearing to Gideon to commission him to rescue Israel from the oppressive Midianites. Y'all, Gideon is found hiding in a wine press out of fear, right? Well, despite his fear, God labeled him a mighty warrior, defining him by his future call rather than his present insecurity. Gideon questions God, focusing on the lack of miracles, overlooking that the oppression resulted from Israel's disobedience. The shift to the Lord, though, in verse 14 shows direct divine authority, validating the call with the simple promise, am I not sending you? And that's what God is asking a bunch of us today. Am I not sending you? You better obey God and move past your insecurities. I'm just saying. That's your Bible challenge question and answer on the party. Your early morning praise party with me, your girl, Sherry Mackey.

0: It's time on your early morning praise party with me, your girl, Sherry Mackey, to roll those calendars back and find out what took place on today, July 23rd, in African American history. Well, on this date, in 1868, the 14th Amendment validated citizenship for African Americans. On this date in 1962, baseball great Jackie Robinson was inducted into the Baseball Hall of Fame. And finally, on this date in 1984, Vanessa Williams relinquished her Miss America crown. She was replaced by Suzette Charles, the first runner-up. Y'all remember the scandal because she had posed in Playboy and all of that? Well, she went on, of course, to have a successful career, actress, Ugly Betty, all of that. So I remember that scandal. The first Black Miss America, then, of course, she had to relinquish her crown. Wow. There you have it. That's a look. That's a reflection of what happened on today in African American history. It's your early morning praise party. I am Sherry Mackey. Ooh, I want to say something right there.
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In March of 1960, a group of students at Southern University in Baton Rouge, Louisiana, attempted to desegregate local eating spaces through peaceful protests at a Crest department store, a Greyhound bus station, and a Simon's drugstore. The students were met with violence and insults, and the president of Southern University warned them that their participation in these protests would result in their expulsion. In all, 16 students were either expelled or forced to leave Southern University and attend other schools. In response to the expulsion, the Kennedy administration filed a legal brief in support of the students, and in December of 1961, the NAACP's legal department took up the case. Future Supreme Court Justice Thurgood Marshall argued the case in front of the Supreme Court, which unanimously decided that the students should not have been expelled for their anti-segregation protests. In 2013, Southern University awarded honorary degrees to 7 of the students expelled over the nonviolent demonstrations. And that's a fact. I'm Callie Cole for the Black Information Network.

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2: Yeah, let the church say amen.

It's your early morning praise party. I am Sherry Mackey, and it's time right now for today's word. Come home to grace. Come home to grace. Luke 15:20 says, "So he returned home to his father, and while he was still a long way off, his father saw him coming. Filled with love and compassion, he ran to his son, embraced him, and kissed him." You know, there's something so powerful about knowing where you belong. The prodigal son had made a terrible, terrible set of decisions. He had taken his inheritance, walked away from his father's house, wasted everything he had, and eventually found himself in a place he never imagined he would be. He was hungry, he was broken, and sick.

0: in a hog pen. He had lost his money. He had lost his comfort. He had lost his dignity. But he had not lost his identity. Come on, Jesus. Somewhere in the middle of his mess, he remembered his father's house. He remembered that even his father's servants had more than enough bread. And something inside him says, I'll arise and go to my father. What gave him the courage to go home? He knew who his father was. He knew there was still a place for him at home. And when you know who your father is, you can get back up after you've fallen. You may have made mistakes. You may have taken a wrong turn. You may have wasted time, made poor decisions, or allowed yourself to get caught in situations you never intended to be in. But your mistakes don't have to become your identity. Your condition may have changed, but your position has not. You are still a child of the Most High God. You are still loved. You are still valuable. You are still called. You are still chosen. And the enemy wants you to believe that because you've messed up, you no longer belong. He wants to shame you and keep you in the pig pen, so to speak. He wants guilt to convince you to stay away from the very father who can restore you. Oh, but the prodigal son teaches us something very powerful. You don't have to stay where you are. You can rise. You can turn around. You can go home. And look at what happened when the son returned. His father didn't stand on the porch with crossed arms waiting to lecture him. His father saw him while he was still a long way off and ran toward him. See, that's the heart of God. The father wasn't waiting to condemn him. He was waiting to restore him. He didn't say, I told you so. He said, welcome home. Maybe today is your day to come home. Not necessarily physically, but spiritually, you need to come home. Maybe you've drifted away from God. Maybe you've allowed shame to make you feel unworthy. Maybe you've been living beneath your identity because of something you did in your past. Today, you need to arise. The Father's house is still open. There's mercy for your mistakes. There's grace for your journey. There's forgiveness for your failures. And there's a Father who's ready to embrace you. So don't let your past keep you from your future. You know where you belong, so come home to grace. Father God, thank you. Thank you for your grace that's greater than our mistakes. Your mercy and your grace is bigger than our failures. Thank you that when we're lost, you never stop loving us. Oh God, when we wandered, you never stop calling us home. We declare that shame will not keep us in the place where we fell. We choose to arise, to turn toward you, and to return to the Father's house. Thank you that because of Jesus, we are forgiven, we are redeemed, we are restored and welcomed into your presence. Help us, God, to walk boldly in our identity as your children and to never forget that we belong to you. Thank you for loving us enough to receive us, restore us, and give us brand new beginnings in Jesus' name. That's your word for today. Take it, apply it to your everyday life, and you continue to be encouraged and inspired on the Early Morning Praise Party with me, your girl, Sherry Mackey.
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0: It's your early morning praise party. I am Sherry Mackey, and it's time right now for the Word of God. It is time for the Bible Experience. And if you'd like to read along with us, I want to encourage you to open your Bible to the book of Galatians. We're starting a brand new book in the Bible, the book of Galatians, chapter 1 and verse 1. Galatians 1 and 1, the Bible Experience.
1: Paul, an apostle, sent not with a human commission nor by human authority, but by Jesus Christ and God the Father, who raised him from the dead, and all the brothers and sisters with me. To the churches in Galatia, grace and peace to you from God our Father and the Lord Jesus Christ, who gave himself for our sins to rescue us from the present evil age, according to the will of our God and Father, to whom be glory forever and ever. Amen.
0: All right, family, we're going to pick up right there in the Bible Experience here on the party. It's your early morning praise party with me, your girl, Sherry Mackey. Good morning.

It's your early morning praise party. I am Sherry Maggie. It is time to talk about topics that are hot. Well, Anthony Edwards, the NBA star, has won a battle in the men that are paying child support and saying yes. Anthony Edwards has won a child support battle with Aisha Howard, with a judge ordering him to pay $3,222 a month for his one-year-old daughter, Aubrey Summer. The ruling came after a year of legal back and forth, with Howard failing to provide evidence to support her claims. Edward has been paying child support since January 2025 and has four children with four different women, with various legal and financial arrangements in place. Despite the complex family situation, Edward remains involved in his daughter Aslan's life with his girlfriend Shannon Jackson. So what I was told is that he was paying $5,000 a month, but after she was demanding more money, now it's been reduced to $3,222 a month. And a lot of brothers are cheering. Yay! Okay. Also making news, what in the iRobot is going on here? ChatGPT maker OpenAI said Tuesday that its artificial intelligence system, its AI system, hacked into another AI company on its own in what the company has called an unprecedented cyber

0: Anywho, ooh, child. They said in a statement on social media, we had a significant security incident during evaluations of our models. AI started Hugging Face said last week that it detected an intrusion in its data processing system that it suspected was caused by an AI agent autonomously acting on its own. What? He said the Hugging Face co-founder said he spent 24 hours working with OpenAI. He strongly believes there was no malicious intent on their part. He said it's quite mind-blowing that all of this happened autonomously. Did y'all see the movie iRobot? Art imitates life. Now, how y'all gonna act like y'all didn't know? How y'all didn't... Now, I love technology. I think AI is wonderful. With limits. When we just let it take over people and people's jobs and stuff, baby, we on a slippery slope, baby. That is taking over and deciding who gonna do what. Child, y'all better be careful. Y'all can share your thoughts on this by tapping the app on the red microphone, your iHeartRadio app. It's your early morning praise party. I am Sherry Mackey. That's Hot Topics.
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6: When I'm writing the songs and arranging them, I don't really think too much about the live show because I figure the recording is we're trying to capture that moment and make it an amazing moment and then string together a bunch of amazing moments to make 50 great minutes of music. 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

I'm Mike Eilen with BIN News Now. President Trump is now playing defense on his decision to not sign the bipartisan housing bill. The bill, aimed at helping buyers with the goal of lowering prices, went smoothly through the House and Senate and was set to be signed by Trump on Wednesday. The president canceled the signing ceremony, posting that he won't sign it until the Save America Act voting ID bill passed. We've been reporting to you that the U.S. Supreme Court is making some major decisions on Thursday. Well, what's on the list? Part of it has cases including transgender athlete bans, President Trump's birthright citizenship order, his authority to fire federal officials, mail-in ballot deadlines, campaign finance, and deportation. The court is working to complete a deadline by June 30th. Rulings are set for release at 10 a.m. Thursday. Get BIN News Now on demand 24/7 on the free iHeartRadio app.

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0: All right, family, that's going to do it for me, your girl, Sherry Mackey. I've got to get ready to get out of here. But before I go, you know, I like to share what I call a little Sherry-ism, a little wisdom I've learned along the way. Today in my Sherry-ism, your past mistakes can teach you, but they don't have the authority to define you. Let God's mercy have the final word and give yourself mercy for your own mistakes. Give yourself mercy for your own mistakes. That's a little Sherry-ism, a little wisdom I've learned along the way, and now I'm sharing that with you. I love you guys so much, and there's nothing you can do about it, but you can join me every weekday morning at 6 a.m. for a party on the radio. It's your early morning praise party with me, your girl, Sherry Mackey. Love and blessings, everybody.
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are members of a royal priesthood, a holy nation, a chosen generation, a peculiar people. 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Kim Harper Johnson, yeah, that's me, keeping you company on a thankful Thursday, and I'm thankful to be with you. And listen now, today, July 23rd, is a special day on the national calendar. You know it, and I'll tell you more about that later this hour. Right now, Myron Butler, God's Property, Kirk Franklin. Love 95.7 Hallelujah

0: was likened to our God. Hey, there's nobody like Jesus. And it's good to know him. Amen. 95.7 Hallelujah FM. Memphis's Inspiration Station. Got more on the way for you. The Reverend Al Green. Yeah, the Lord will make a way somehow. Byron Cage. I will bless the Lord at all times. I'm Kim Harper Johnson with you. Thankful Thursday. Yes, early voting is underway in Shelby County. 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
22: The scripture says that men ought to always pray and not faint. That's us. That's the church. Now is the time for us to pray. Now is the time for us to take authority over the enemy. Our God is a healer. Our God is a savior. Our God is a deliverer. Come on, church. Let's pray and believe. Ooh, Lord.

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Bless the Lord, oh my soul, and all that is within me. 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The name is Jesus. 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

Our God has done great things for us, and we're glad about it. 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And yes, today, another day that the Lord has made, and we are rejoicing and glad in it. Thankful Thursday, July 23rd. A special day on the national calendar. Yeah, I'll tell you more straight ahead. 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

0: Jesus Christ is the same yesterday, today, and forever. Oh, what a blessed assurance. 95.7 Hallelujah FM. Kim Harper Johnson with you. Yeah, got Karen Clark Sheard on the way. Bomb in Gilead. Marvin Sapp, praise him in advance. Well, it is a thankful Thursday, July 23rd, and it's a special day on the national calendar. Yep, it's hashtag Gorgeous Grandma Day. Yeah, this is today recognizing the women who are glamours, who are grandmoms, grannies, grandmothers, G-moms, whatever is your name, pass on your wisdom and your wit and your joy to your children, to your grandchildren. Today is your special day. And to all the women who celebrate and embrace that they're grandmothers, full of wisdom and wit and gorgeous in every way. 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Take pictures and post it all over your social media platforms everywhere. It is hashtag Gorgeous Grandma Day. I'm celebrating. 95.7 Hallelujah FM.
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There is nothing, nothing too hard for God. Oh, yeah, he is a miracle worker. 95.7 Hallelujah FM, Memphis's inspiration station. I'm Kim Harford Johnson. Yeah, that's me. And be sure to check out Sunday Morning Praise this Sunday. And you know, it's every Sunday morning, 8 a.m. until 12 noon with Sonia Blakey. Yeah, that's this Sunday right here. 95.7 Hallelujah FM.

0: over the righteous, and his ears are open unto our prayers. 95.7 Hallelujah FM. I'm Kim Harper Johnson with you on a thankful Thursday, reminding you to keep your eyes fixed on Jesus, the author and finisher of our faith. Amen. Listen, Reverend Clay Evans is on the way. I've got a testimony. Zacardi Cortez, work it out for me. Got a quick shout out. 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All right, giving honor to whom honor is due. Shout out. 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
18: America lost a legend and black icon with the passing of Henry Louis Hank Aaron, the Hall of Fame slugger whose 755 career home runs stood as Major League Baseball's golden mark, died at the age of 86. As one of baseball's greatest stars, Aaron's career spanned over 20 years, and he retired with a host of achievements. He was the National League MVP and World Series champion in 1957, a three-time Gold Glove winner, and 25-time All-Star. His 755 career home run stood as the major league record before Barry Bonds broke it in 2007. It was Aaron who broke Babe Ruth's original record of 714 home runs, all while threats were made on his life by fans who did not want to see a black man as baseball's home run king. After retiring as a player, Aaron moved to the front office, eventually becoming senior vice president and assistant to the president of the Atlanta Braves. Off the field, Aaron was a tireless advocate for civil rights. This is Terrence Bibb for the Black Information Network. Work.

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If Rance Allen was here, he'd say, I need you to work it out. Work it out.

Jesus says, come unto me, all you that are heavy laden, and I will give you rest. Ah, oh, work it out, Jesus. 95.7 Hallelujah FM. Kim Harper Johnson with you on this thankful Thursday. Yeah, I got the key word for you for your chance to win in the $1,000 blessing is rich. R-I-C-H, rich. That's the key word. Head over to

0: weeping may endure for a night. 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I'm Kim Harper Johnson with you on a thankful Thursday.
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1: 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I am a retiree of 37 years working as a sales rep.
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1: 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Thank you.
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0: bless the Lord, oh my soul. All that is within me, bless his holy name. The name is Jesus. A name above every name. 95.7 Hallelujah FM. Got Jay Moss on the way. We must praise the Kurt Carr Singers in the Sanctuary. I'm Kim Harper Johnson. Yeah, that's me. And I love keeping you company on this thankful Thursday. And remember now, voting is still open now through August 3rd. 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The Peabody Duck March and all of that. And so now it has been nominated as one of the 10 best Reader's Choice for USA Today for Best Historic Hotel. 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So we want to cast our votes every day to make sure that our historic Peabody Hotel makes that top 10 list. 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All right, let's do this. 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
3: 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Coach Steven Jackson and the DMV Trilogy face off against two-time MVP Michael Beasley and the defending champion Miami 305 in a must-win game for both teams. 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

0: Jesus is the way, he is the truth, and he is the life. His way is perfect. 95.7 Hallelujah FM, Memphis's inspiration station. Kim Harper Johnson, thanks so much for listening.
1: Hello, this is Rachel from Memphis, Tennessee. Okay. I just love Miss Kim Harper Johnson on my lunch break. Thank you so much.
0: All right, well, God bless you. Yes, it is the lunch hour for most. Thanks so much, Rachel, for checking in. 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It's later this hour. Here's Richard Smallwood's Total Praise, 95.7 Hallelujah FM.

0: God is not slack concerning his promises towards us. No, he's not a man that he would lie. Our God is a promise keeper. 95.7 Hallelujah FM. I'm Kim Harford Johnson. Yeah, that's me. Anointed Pace Sisters on the way. High praise. The Rose of Gospel, Dorinda Clark Cole. Take it back. Keep it right here. Nothing but the best for you on the way. And listen, early voting is happening. Shelby County election. Yeah, municipal general election. And you can cast your vote and do it early. And Baker Community Center is open for you to do that. It's an early voting site, 7942 Church Street in Millington. Briarwood Church, 1900 North Germantown Parkway is an early voting site. Collierville Church of Christ, located 575 Shelton Road. Yeah, in Collierville, it is an early voting site. So, yes, cast your vote. Enjoy the privilege and your right to cast the vote for the candidate of your choice, and you can do it early here in Shelby County. So do that today, all right? 95.7 Hallelujah FM.
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This is the will of God in Christ Jesus concerning us. 95.7 Hallelujah FM. 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

0: 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Got Edwin Hawkins, God Will Take Care of You. Yolanda Adams, Victory. I'm Kim Harper Johnson. Yes, time for a little Bible study. Got some spiritual food for your soul. You got your Bible? Awesome. If not, go get it. God's word is a lamp unto our feet. 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Read John 14, verse 27. John chapter 14, verse 27. God's word will not return void. No, it won't return empty. God's word will fill, it will heal, and God's word will reveal. Get your Bible, read, meditate, study for yourself what is written. 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

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Let's be kind to one another. 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It's a thankful Thursday. It's July 23rd, and it's somebody's birthday. And I'm going to help you celebrate. I've got a gift, from me to you.

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1: He that comes to God must believe that he is, and that he is a rewarder to them that diligently seek him. 95.7 Hallelujah FM. Got a lot to be thankful for. Amen. On this thankful Thursday. Kim Harper Johnson got Reese Temple Choir. I am blessed. Adia on the way. Nothing but the best for you. Keep it right here.
2: Yes. Good afternoon, Miss Kim Harper Johnson.
1: Good afternoon.
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4: 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Coach Steven Jackson and the DMV Trilogy face off against two-time MVP Michael Beasley and the

0: defending champion Miami 305 in a must-win game for both teams. Then the battle for Texas as Greg Monroe, Coach Nancy Lieberman, and the Dallas Power take on Jonathan Simmons and the Houston Righands. 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

Jesus came that we might have life and have life more abundantly. 95.7 Hallelujah FM, Memphis' inspiration station. And of course, it's a thankful Thursday, July 23rd. I'm Kim Harper Johnson, and I've got a gift from me to you. Celebrating your birthday today. Uh-huh, yeah. It's all the way, like a good old slice of birthday cake, straight ahead. Here's Anthony Brown at Group Therapy. Always be good. 95.7.

0: The Lord is good. He's good to all, and his tender mercies are over all his works. 95.7 Hallelujah FM. Kim Harper, Johnson with you. Forever Jones is on the way. He wants it all. It's July 23rd. Happy birthday to Bishop Gerald Bailey, celebrating on today. Gerald Bailey Sr. LaShonda Bailey, happy birthday to you.
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1: 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I'm calling to wish my twin sister, Christy Clark, in Grand Rapids, Michigan, a very happy birthday. We're celebrating 66 years as twins, and I just want to celebrate her. Love her so much, and thank you for all that you do.
0: God bless you. Thank you. Happy 66th to the twins. And if you're listening in, Kim, what about me? Let me help you celebrate. Happy birthday. Happy birthday. Happy birthday to you. I add a gift from me to you. From my heart, you're welcome. Whatever your celebration is today, maybe you're celebrating it's Thursday. This is the day that the Lord has made. Rejoice and be glad in it. 95.7 Hallelujah FM.
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0: territory on this battlefield for the Lord. And Brown Missionary Baptist Church in South Haven, Mississippi is equipping believers, evangelizing sinners, and boldly proclaiming the gospel of Jesus Christ.
1: I need the Lord. You need the Lord. We need the Lord.
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1: His head because of Omri. Guess who Omri was, y'all? He was Ahab's daddy. Jezebel, in essence, is saying, my family took down one murderer and they are take you down. Her words were threatening, but then her words were toxic. Oh my goodness, after 10 to 14 years that she have lived after the death of Ahab, you would have thought that somehow the girl's heart would have gotten softer. No, there is no apology for what she have done wrong. She is facing death. And yet she's not trying to get right. She's still throwing out a lot of jabs. So I want to challenge us today. I want to challenge us that if we really want to see God bless America, if we really want to see America in the revival that is needed, if we really want to change in our church, here's what we got to do. Sweeten our words. Sweeten our words. Sweeten our words. I tell you, I saw this. Had to be some Baptist folks. Had to be some Baptist folks because there was a post. And boy, they had cuss words all in the post. And after cuss words in the post, they had those letters that y'all write. And when I ask about the letter, guess what the letters mean? The letters mean more cuss words. Don't say what they mean. It's more cuss word. And then after all of that, it said, God help us in Jesus' name. I'm like, whoa. How can you cuss and then ask God to bless you in the same post? James reminds us, y'all, that bitter water and sweet water ought not come from the same river, and blessings and cursing ought not come from the same lips. We need to sweeten our words. So this week, y'all, I want to challenge us, sweeten your words. Sweeten your words. Ask the Lord to give you wisdom and kindness even in your tongue. Matter of fact, this is how I know the Lord was dealing with me, because when I woke up this morning, first thing the Lord told me, you really want to preach this message? You need to apologize to your family. You need to apologize to your nieces and nephew. I'm like, oh Lord, no, please Lord, don't tell me to do that. He said, no, it's true, because we grew up in a time where checking, smack talking was the way that we just did it. And matter of fact, it was a way that we expressed our love. You don't have a cussing pastor. I don't cuss. And so it was my dearly beloved sister-in-law, Deborah. When I needed somebody to cuss out, I just called Deborah and she would cuss them out for me. But boy, we smack talked and checked all the time. And sure enough, on the family trip, on the family gathering, I've been talking some smack. I've been checking, y'all. I'm sorry. The North was playing the South in basketball right here Friday night. And man, I did one of those, oh, go back to your wounds. Your team ain't got no spirit and your coach is no good. I'm sorry. They beat the stew out of us. I'm sorry. Y'all, let's ask God this week to sweeten our words. Matter of fact, avoid even the sarcasm. Avoid the put down. Avoid yelling at the children. And all the children said, yeah. Avoid calling them out of their name. Ask the Lord to sweeten our words. More than makeup, lipstick, y'all, we need a makeover. But then, more than the makeup of a hairdo to make us look good, we need the makeover of holiness to make us live well. Because not only what are our words really saying, what are our works really showing. You see, Jezebel ain't the only one in the text, y'all. Jehu is in the text. Now, the Lord had anointed Jehu to be king over Israel. God had even given Jehu some instruction. In 2 Kings chapter 10, we're going to read it tomorrow, verse 30 and 31. Nonetheless, the Lord said to Jehu, you have done well in following my instructions to destroy the family of Ahab. Therefore, your descendants will be king of Israel down to the fourth generation. But look at verse 31. But Jehu did not obey the law of the Lord, the God of Israel, with all his heart. He refused to turn from the sins that Jeroboam had led Israel to commit. Jehu, you were so close. All 19 of the kings in the northern tribes, we've read that they all 19 did evil in the sight of the Lord. And yet Jehu did obey God. He destroyed Ahab's dynasty. But when it came to changing the culture of idolatry, he allowed it to stand. He refused to take down the golden calf in Bethel and Dan. And as a result, y'all, verse 32, the Lord began to cut down the size of Israel territory. Oh, brothers and sisters, if we want God to bless America, we got to deal with some cultural issues that we're facing. What are those cultural issues that we are facing? I believe we need to watch out for idolatry. We need to watch out for idolatry. Even today, we are still putting people and things before God. We are still making idols of the things around us. Matter of fact, greed is an idol that so many have bowed down to. We need to deal with idolatry. We need to deal with immorality. Isn't it sad that we are living in a day and time where anything goes mentality, folks sleeping with everybody? And yet I was reminded, even as I was reading Proverbs chapter 5 this morning, it says, husband, drink water out of your own sister. That's just a fancy way of saying, listen, you need to be in love with just one woman, your wife, and let her satisfy you. And don't go down there dipping and dabbing in every Sally, Sue, and Joe. Immorality. We need to deal with immorality. But then we need to deal with injustice. How sad it is that we have a time where there is corruption and compromise in our justice system, where we are letting go the guilty and convicting the innocent. Oh, brothers and sisters, we need a makeover of holiness. So not only sweeten our words, our prayer ought to be straighten up our ways. Straighten up our ways. What rough edges do you have? What habits do you need to work on? What changes that you need to make even in how you treat one another? Straighten up our ways. My favorite niece, Latanya Bates, gave me this blanket for my birthday. Thank you, Latanya. And I love what it said. It says, man of God, you are chosen. You are made for a purpose, a child of God, his workmanship equipped with strength for the battle, healed by his stripe, forgiven and set free. Every so often, we need to understand and be reminded of who we are and whose we are. Before God formed us in our mother's womb, he made us somebody. And we ought to ask God, straighten up my ways. Let my light so shine that I can reflect Jesus in everything that we do. That's all I stop by to tell you this morning, Brown. Makeup is not enough. Makeup is not enough. No, y'all. We need a makeover. We need a makeover more than just a eyeshadow, brothers and sisters. We need some eye openers because we need to be able to see God in a clearer way. We need more than just makeup, more than foundation in order to cover our blemishes. We need the foundation of his word in order to clean up our behavior. For what can wash away my sin? Nothing but the blood of Jesus. More than just cologne, y'all, in order to spray and make us smell good. good. We need the sweet fragrance of the Holy Spirit to

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I wonder this morning, what J is going to define your life? What J are you going to be like? Are you going to be like Jezebel, who had makeup on the outside, but was

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Somebody just need to testify to something next to him. Tell him, I'm stronger, I'm wiser, I'm better, much better. 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Is there anybody in this house other than me that could

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0: Bless the Lord, O my soul, and all that is within me. Bless his holy name. 95.7 Hallelujah FM. Kim Harper Johnson with you on hashtag Gorgeous Grandma Day. All the G-moms, the glamours out there, including myself. Enjoy your day. Tracy Bethea is up next. Yeah, Tracy's back. She's got more gospel hits, inspiration, and your chance to win in the $1,000 blessing. Listen out for the keyword at the top of the hour. It's been a pure blessing, a pleasure, as always, a ball to be with you, reminding you that we serve a promise keeper. And according to God's word, all of his promises are yea and amen. Here is a promise. We know that God calls us all things to work together for good to those that love God, to those that are called according to his purpose. No matter what you're facing, good or bad, it is all good. In the end, we win. It's God's promise. Yay. 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
13: This is Tony, and yeah, he's a bank robber. Turns out, he was really, really good at it. He robbed 30 banks in about a year.
14: We just can't seem to catch the guy. We're always just right behind him, you know?
13: But what really hooked me about Tony's story was why he started robbing banks in the first place. Because Tony was a family man, doing great. Clear sky for miles. But then, while Tony was playing roller hockey with his work buddies, he took a nasty fall and hurt his back.
15: I literally couldn't even get out of bed.
13: So his family doctor wrote him a prescription.
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15: It was like a miracle drug.
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15: How does our system even allow for something like this to happen? 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

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Got some Ricky Dillard on the way. Here's a classic from the Thompson Community Singers. I tried them and I know them. We're 95.7 Hallelujah FM.

0: It's all right to get your praise on with 95.7 Hallelujah FM. That is the choir master, Ricky Dillard, along with Ron Carter and Miss Charisma Evans on lead vocals and Open My Eyes. I'm Tracy Bethay, so glad to be in your company. Yes, it is. It is another day that the Lord has made. Come on, put a smile on that face. Yes, it's time to rejoice and be glad in the Lord. Hope your workday is going quite right. Yes, been a beautiful day, cloudy, but sun still peeping through. Yeah, little breeze here and there. Not as hot on today, so that's a good thing, right? Yes, it is. On the way, more of your favorite gospel hits. Got some commissions standing by. Charles Jenkins and God Be Praised, Shirley Caesar, and music from Lashae Knox and Ernest Pugh with Right There with 95.7 Hallelujah FM.
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4: Ice Cube's Big 3 season is heating up. The most competitive basketball league on earth is on CBS this Sunday. Coach Steven Jackson and the DMV Trilogy face off against two-time MVP Michael Beasley and the defending champion Miami 305 in a must-win game for both teams. Then the battle for Texas as Greg Monroe, Coach Nancy Lieberman, and the Dallas Power take on Jonathan Simmons and the Houston Righands. 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

0: It's Chelsea Handler from Dear Chelsea. 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

God be praised. And that's what's going to happen on August the 22nd at New Direction Church. A lot of praise going on during our Hallelujah Church Choir competition presented by Gold Skyline Transportation. 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Here's Shirley Caesar and his blood.

somebody that's going through right now. Some broken family, broken fellowship, broken friendship, broken bodies. The Bible says if we just go to Him, brokenness, broken heart, contrite spirit, He will in no wise cast us aside. But I think about all of these diseases that's plaguing our land. AIDS, cancer, tuberculosis, kidney diseases. I don't care how many diseases there are, there's an answer. You see, double jeopardy gives you the answer. You got to come up with the question, is that right? We don't have to come up with the answer because we already know that Christ is.

juniper tree. He asked Malachi, will a man wrong God? He asked Ezekiel,

0: It says with a new breed, and again, I say rejoice. I'm Tracy. Today, we're rejoicing. We've got a new family member to the Hallelujah FM family. His name is Ed Long. You can check him out overnights from 12 midnight until 5 a.m. jamming all of your favorite gospel hits. And yep, you can talk back to him on the talkback mic on the iHeartRadio app. I'm Tracy Bethay. Here's Lachey Knox along with Ernest Pugh, and right there.
1: I asked my big brother to come and help me with this one. Ladies and gentlemen,

0: That is the latest single from Lashae Knox along with Ernest Pugh, and he'll be right there. He's never far away. He's right there. I'm Tracy Bethay, glad to be in your company. Shout out to Ernest Pugh, who I had a chance to hang out with on Tuesday, yeah, at the BMI Trailblazers Gospel Music Awards in Nashville, Tennessee. Ernest Pugh was one of the honorees for one of the songs that he wrote. You know, BMI has this annual event where they honor songwriters and publishers and producers. And so I was in the room with High Cotton. And of course, Kiara Sheard received the Icon Award. And it was just a beautiful, beautiful sight to see, and just great seeing, you know, my radio / music industry family, indeed. As a matter of fact, check out my pictures. Follow me on social media on Facebook and Instagram at Tracy Bethay. That's TRACYBETHEA. And follow me and check out the pictures. It was absolutely phenomenal. And congratulations to all of the honorees. Hey, coming up, another chance at $1,000. That's right. Your chance at $1,000 to pay some bills, get ready for back to school. 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Mm-hmm. Maybe you want to save it. Of course, pay your tithes, right? Mm-hmm. Well, keep listening. Coming up a little after 4 o'clock, you will hear a keyword. 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
3: Ice Cube's Big 3 season is heating up. 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Coach Steven Jackson and the DMV Trilogy face off against two-time MVP Michael Beasley and the defending champion Miami 305 in a must-win game for both teams. Then the battle for Texas as Greg Monroe, Coach Nancy Lieberman, and the Dallas Power take on Jonathan Simmons and the Houston Righands. 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
9: In 2005, investigators in Palm Beach, Florida, began uncovering a dark secret.
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9: There was a wealthy man in Palm Beach who was offering young girls a way to make money. That man was Jeffrey Epstein, and he had set up a system designed to bring him underage girls. Local police and the federal government would investigate and, by their count, find dozens of victims. Epstein would become one of the world's most infamous predators, a man who could have faced decades in prison but served just 13 months in his own wing of a county jail.
12: Why would you cut this deal with Jeffrey Epstein?
9: Epstein's abuse would span years and cross state lines.
13: New York, Palm Beach, New Mexico, Paris, Virgin Islands, and each one of those residences is an alleged crime scene.
9: I'm ABC's Mark Remillard, and with a team of journalists from the ABC News Investigative Unit, we've traveled around the country to look at Jeffrey Epstein and the allegations of his horrifying abuse, to hear from the girls who suffered it, who are now women fighting to recover from it. Truth and Lies, Jeffrey Epstein.
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4: Hello, friends. I'm Bishop Brandon Porter. Don't forget that this week in Memphis, Tennessee is Tennessee Central Holy Convocation. That's right. Tennessee Central Holy Convocation will be in Memphis at Greater Community Temple, 5151 Winchester Road. What an amazing guest list we have for you. And you hear the announcement. I don't want you to miss out. Of course, Monday starts the musical. Then Tuesday night, Mississippi is coming to be with us. That's Superintendent Michael Hickman. And then, of course, on Wednesday is that Latrice Ryan, our own supervisor, Shirley Perpina, who's going to be ministering in the morning and noon session, and Latrice Ryan that evening. Services are morning at 10 a.m. and then the evenings at 7:30 p.m. Also on Thursday, that one and only Pastor John Terrius Tate from Los Angeles, California, and of course yours truly, Bishop Brandon Porter. On Friday, we have Good Shepherd. On Thursday, we have the 200 Voice Male Choir and Chorus. We have our Mass Choir from Tennessee Central. So many other great singers and worshipers, Stevenson Clark, many others. It is Holy Convocation for Tennessee Central Jurisdiction. I hope you can be a part with us at Greater Community Temple. And that's 5151 Winchester Road. And that begins the 20th through the 24th of this month of July. Don't miss Tennessee Central Holy Convocation live in Memphis. You need to come out and be a part with us. Enjoy the word of God we're going to share with you today.
5: Truth is absent. What happens? Confusion, what? Increases. Amen. And so we have to, even in our systemic society, because society systemically discards and hides truth from us. And you know, you have to read the fine print. Have you ever seen where they're advertising certain medications and they'll say the medication real loud, take this and da da da da da, may cause brain tumors or suicidal attempts, and they whisper all the dooms, right? Before you know it, you're taking something that's going to tell you to jump off a bridge, and all you're trying to do is get rid of a headache. But you have to read the fine print. Say amen, somebody. So we have a godly responsibility to educate others concerning life, and especially our children, because we want our children to understand what life is really all about. Say amen, somebody. And so the devil is after them, so we have to be after them to secure them, to make them safe and give them safe spaces and let them know that they can talk to us about anything that they're going through in their lives. All right, now I'm getting to where we are for today. And that is, I negated the opportunity to go to point three on last Sunday, and I'll go there with you now as we walk into this conclusion, all right? And this has to do with delayed independence ends when Christ sets you free, okay? John 8:36 again, if the Son therefore shall make you free, you are free, how? Indeed, without equivocation, unquestionably, amen? So Jesus doesn't simply declare freedom, he makes you free. See, talk is cheap unless it's long distance. Amen, somebody. And there's a difference in America's declaration of freedom and Jesus delivers freedom. That's what America declares freedom, but Jesus delivers freedom. Government can pass laws, but only Christ can change hearts. Don't you know that laws are written to deceive and to manipulate? Say amen, somebody, right? Only Christ changed hearts. So the Emancipation Proclamation announced freedom, but Union soldiers enforced freedom. Say amen, somebody. Jesus, however, both announces freedom and enforces it by the power of the Holy Ghost. So we're free, but we're free because Jesus made us free. Say that, Jesus made me free. There was an old song that we were singing in Koja years ago. The Lord deliver me, why should I be bound? The Lord deliver me, why should I be bound? And so you got to have that understanding that if God has loosed your chains, don't get entangled again. Once God sets you free, not only from things, watch this, but from people. Some of y'all keep going back to the same jokers that messed you up the last time. You got to know how to be free and stay free. And you'll say something like this, may the Lord watch between me and thee while we're absent one from another. This we ask in Jesus' name. Tell your neighbor, you can stay where you are. I'm going where I got to go. You're not going to lose your mind if Leroy leaves you because look at what he did. Did he leave you anything when he left you? Well, we may not even want to talk about that. Say amen. So delayed independence ends when you know Christ has set you free. Say that. Delayed independence ends when you know Christ has set you free. I want you to grasp this so that I can move quickly. I only have about 15 minutes, so stay with me, all right? So understand something here. As is mentioned in John 8:32 and 36, ye shall know the truth, and the truth shall make you free. And if the Son, therefore, shall make you free, you're free indeed. But it starts with knowledge. Mind, M-I-N-D, managing input, navigating destiny. Look at your neighbor and say, watch what's on your mind. The Bible talks about casting down imaginations because everything on your mind should not be explored. There's some ideas that come to your mind that need to be discarded, need to be thrown down, need to be rebuked. Come on. Every idea is not from God. Some things are suggested from other entities around you. As a matter of fact, sometimes you dream certain dreams because of what you ate the night before. Hello? And I talk about how sometimes, have you had a real good dream you having and somebody woke you up and you trying to go back and find it? You trying to find, where's that warm spot on the pillow to go back to it? Because the scripture says that some things we cause ourselves to dream. Some of you all want people to interpret your dreams when that stuff you talk about is foolishness. You ate some collard greens too late last night. Say amen to me. That was not God talking to you. That was gas. Say amen. Say, write that down, Marty. Amen, somebody. So freedom is one of God's greatest gifts. Say that, freedom. Freedom. Oh my God, come on, say it. Freedom is one of God's greatest gifts. What am I free to do? I'm free to be what God wants me to be. How many know that there's purpose over your life? I am seeking to be and pursuing to be who God says I can be. Yet people are legally free, spiritually redeemed, emotionally healed, and eternally saved, but they continue to live like prisoners. They continue to live like prisoners because they have never fully embraced the truth of what Christ has done. I told you there were so many things that happened after the 1776 Day of Independence, right? So the right to vote and so many other things that happened, as I mentioned, alluded to, unless we can go back and review that. We'll have time to go through all of that. Amen. Even as far as education and your ability to go to school and then have the same balance of education as some other part of community of your city and county and area, right? And so we have to have that, those rights and those things happen after 1776. But here's the emphasis today. There's something profound that happened before 1776. As a matter of fact, it happened about 1743 years before the original Day of Independence. And what is that? Jesus died for you. I need you to tell somebody Calvary did something. Come on, tell them again, Calvary, Calvary. Something happened at Calvary. Is that right, somebody? So there's a difference between, again, being free, watch this, and living free. There's a difference in being free and living free. Lift your hands and say, Lord, help me to live free. And that's why Jesus didn't simply say, the truth will free you. He first said, ye shall know the truth. Because it's knowledge. Freedom begins with revelation. Say it. Freedom begins with revelation. Amen. Freedom begins with understanding, with revelation. History teaches us that after the Emancipation Proclamation, many enslaved people remained in bondage because they had not yet received or believed the news of their freedom. Juneteenth, as we recall it, commemorates the announcement of freedom reaching many who had long remained enslaved after the emancipation had been declared. Even though it had been declared, they didn't know. And when you don't understand what God can do, then you'll live without his blessings. Amen, somebody. You got to wake up and read the Word of God, study the Word of God, go to Sunday school, Bible study, partner with somebody that knows the Word so you won't miss out on the privileges you have. Oh, say amen, somebody. Christ declared freedom on Calvary. Again, over 1743 years. And so we have to understand that we have that liberty that we can walk in today. Amen. So even now, yet multitudes living beneath what Jesus has already purchased because they never truly embrace his truth. That's why our ministry is called Touched by the Truth. And preachers and teachers can't be afraid to tell people the truth. That's why our youthful generations are going bananas, because y'all afraid you're going to make somebody mad. So what, you get mad at me? You can't fire me because you didn't hire me. Say amen, somebody. And preachers are timid. They're afraid to talk to you about real stuff because y'all may not come. You know, you got a lot of churches you drove by before you got here. Say amen, somebody. But no, I will never reduce my gospel or theology just to appease your little feelings. If you can't handle the truth, then that's your problem, not mine. I am bound by the Word of God to tell you the truth. And if I don't tell you the truth, when I get up there standing before the
4: gates. Hello, friends. This is Bishop Brandon. Before this, always share with you the Word of God. I pray it bless you, though. In a very special way. Don't you dare forget Holy Convocation Tennessee Central Jurisdiction is going on this week. That's Monday through Friday at Grady Community Temple, 5151 Winchester Road. It's going to be an amazing time. You heard the list of

0: Evangelist Latrice Ryan, Thursday, July 23rd at 10 a.m. Prophet Charles Buchanan, Thursday night at 7:30 p.m. Pastor John Terrace Tate, Friday, July 24th at 10 a.m. Prophet Charles Buchanan. 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

Recently recording live in the D.C. area, that is Ty Tribbett with Holy You. Ah, yes, celebrating 20 years, can you believe it, in the music industry with that first project, Victory, which was amazing. Still play it today. I'm Tracy Bethay, glad to be in your company. Happy Thursday to you and yours. Listen, you've still got time to enter this hour's nationwide keyword. Enter the word bank. B-A-N-K.

0: 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And yeah, talk back to me on the talk back mic. I want to know, what would you do with a grand in your hand? On the way, more of your favorite gospel hits. That's He's a Keeper from Rodney Bryant on the way. Keandra Lockett, Trouble Won't Last Always. Yeah. Got some PJ Morton coming up as well. You know, PJ is in town tonight. All roads lead to the Camden Center. Yes. From his Saturday night, Sunday morning tour. He's here in Memphis tonight. Hope to see you there.
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3: Ice Cube's Big 3 season is heating up. 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Coach Steven Jackson and the DMV Trilogy face off against two-time MVP Michael Beasley and the defending champion Miami 305 in a must-win game for both teams. 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
19: 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Jackie! Dorinda, Karen. 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

It's all right to get your praise on with 95.7 Rodney Bryan. And yes, he is a keeper. I'm Tracy Bethay, glad to be in your company. And Kim Harper keeps you uplifted and inspired as you come walk through the work doors. Yes, yes, she does. From 10 a.m. until 3 p.m., she uplifts your spirits as you listen at work. She even sings your birthday song, Nobody Like Kim Harper Johnson. Yeah, middays from 10 a.m. until 3 p.m. Here's Kenny Lewis, and he's been good. We're 95.7 Hallelujah FM.

love this song from Keandra Lockett and Trouble Won't Last Always. I'm Tracy Bethay. Glad to be in your company on this beautiful Thursday. Coming up, yeah, you want to get ready for back to school? I've got someplace where you need to be this weekend. I've got that and your birthdays coming up.

0: the station, bringing you our Hallelujah Church Choir Competition presented by Gold Skyline Transportation. It's happening Saturday, August the 22nd at New Direction Christian Church. Yep, we're 95.7 Hallelujah FM. That's music from Luther Barnes, and thank you, Lord, for your grace. It is sufficient. I'm Tracy Bethay. Listen, we've got some birthdays to celebrate on this 23rd day of July. Happy birthday to Trinell Hatton. I'm smearing olive love all over you, Trinell. Happy blessed birthday to you. Also, LaTanya Sue Burrows is celebrating on today. Mm-hmm. Bishop Jerry Ivory, happy birthday to you. Kenya Wilson is celebrating on today, along with Otis Dez. Gerald B. Bailey, happy birthday to you. Bishop Gerald Bailey. Martin Jones is celebrating on today, along with Cedric Schaefer. Larry Walker, happy birthday to you. He is, just a gifted painter, architect, does it all. Happy birthday. Sharon Wells is celebrating on today, along with LaShondra Calhoun. Aaron Litzy, happy birthday to you. And maybe you've got a birthday or an anniversary on this 23rd day of July. Listen, we just want to say blessings to you from 95.7 Hallelujah FM.
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9: 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Marvin Gaye has certainly been hugely influential. 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

0: Traveling north to escape Jim Crow laws and to seek out economic opportunities, the Great Migration brought with it a classic blues sound. The sound that would be infused with life from the city, giving birth to the Chicago blues. Defined by a guitar and harmonica played through amplifiers, sometimes to the point of distortion, the Chicago blues would become an international phenomenon.
1: You're nothing but a big town, playboy.
0: Blues clubs would eventually sprout up on the South Side as a new culture took hold. As recording technology became more accessible, that culture would grow alongside the modern music industry.
2: Baby, can it be mine?
0: The Chicago blues would go on to become one of the most significant influences on early rock music. This is Patty Jackson for the Black Information Network.

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Got that Lisa Noel Smith and the Brown Singers with Promises on the way, but first it's Judith Christie McAllister and Like the Dew. 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

Had a chance to talk with him on the red carpet at the BMI Honors just this past Tuesday. That is music from Tim Bowman Jr. and Nobody But God. Also at the BMI Honors, and you've got to check out my pictures on my Facebook or Instagram page at Tracy Bethay, Keila Richardson opened up the show as a tribute to Richard Smallwood singing this song, which was sung by Whitney Houston. And when I tell you, I took a little bit of that song. I think I may post that as well. Yeah, here's Whitney Houston, and I love the Lord.

It's all right to get your praise on. That's music from Dietrich Haddon, Reuben Studdard, and Mary Mary. That's why I love them like I do. And if you love eggs, hold up, wait a minute. Getting in now, breaking news that there is a recall. Not on a dozen, but millions of eggs are recalled due to salmonella risk. Just saw this on the social page of Action News 5. There is a recall on millions of eggs recalled due to salmonella risk.

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1: Today in the gospel truth in gospel news, honey, he is a Grammy Award-winning, multiple Stellar Award-winning gospel artist. He's given us great hits like Faithful Is Our God, Jesus Is My Help, God Favored Me, Grateful, Sold Out, Better. Oh, you know who I'm talking about. Bishop Hezekiah Walker, founder of the amazing Love Fellowship Crusade Choir that released their first album in 1987. And in 1990, before Walker turned to a solo career, he released Focus on Glory in 1992. Later, he released Live in Toronto and proved to be his breakthrough and the album that hit the gospel charts, and he's been hitting the charts ever since. But he's more than just a gospel recording artist. He's a pastor. He pastors Love Fellowship Tabernacle in Brooklyn, New York. And Hezekiah Walker, yep, we're friends. And I asked him the question, which does he love the most, preaching or singing?
2: I thought at one point in my life that music was going to be my first love. That music was my first love. But after I got into the Bible like I was supposed to, went to Bible school and started preaching, preaching is definitely my first love. I used to go out and do concerts and see people, you know, come to the altar through the songs, but nothing like when I see people actually change from hearing the word of God. And a lot of people don't even know I preach. You know, a lot of people just think that I sing, but preaching is my first love.
1: Thanks, Bishop Hezekiah Walker. And you know Bishop's biggest song that he's recorded? Yeah, Every Praise, which was recorded in 2013 off of the Azusa Next Generation Project. A song that we still praise today. Yeah, because every praise truly belongs to God. Thank you, Bishop Hezekiah Walker, for your music. I'm Tracy Bethay, and that's a look at the Gospel Truth and Gospel News, honey.
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10: March 18, 1969, black nurses use their lunch break to protest discrimination at Charleston's Medical College Hospital. The 12 workers are accused of leaving their patients and are fired. The next day, over 60 African-American hospital employees walk off the job and start a strike against the hospital. On April 25th, Governor McNair calls up 1,000 state troopers and National Guardsmen, orders a 9 p.m. curfew, and declares a state of emergency. Coretta Scott King addresses the Emmanuel African Methodist Episcopal Church on April 30th.
11: In our nation, the black working woman is perhaps the most discriminated against.
10: The governor responds with armored personnel carriers and soldiers brandishing bayonets. The black community boycotts Charleston businesses. Some report revenue reductions of as much as 50%. The hospital is eventually charged with 37 instances of civil rights violations by the federal government, who threatened to cut off $12 million in funding. And on June 27th, 1969, hospital president McCord yields. I'm Wesson Tishome for the Black Information Network.

0: I'm Jaleesa Chapman on the Black Information Network. In 1921, Sadie Alexander became America's first Black economist. White employers, however, did not care about her PhD in economics from the University of Pennsylvania. So what does Alexander do? She goes back to school and earns her law degree. Dr. Alexander then combined her skills to launch a remarkable career as a civil rights lawyer, joining President Harry Truman's Committee on Human Rights in 1946, and even marching alongside Martin Luther King Jr. in 1965. Dr. Alexander died in 1989, but her legacy lives on. A group of young Black women launched the Sadie Collective to honor the trailblazer and recruit more women of color into the world of economics.
1: We understand that economists help to shape the world. Diversity is absolutely essential in order for good policies to be created.
0: And that's a fact. I'm Jaleesa Chapman on the Black Information Network.
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4: 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You love God? What's wrong with you? 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You love God? What's wrong with you?

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2: Good evening. I'm Tredanius Beard, the minister evangelist here at the Northwest Church of Christ at 1483 Brookhaven Drive in South Haven, Mississippi. We are thankful tonight that you are listening to us. It is my prayer. It is my hope that you are ready to receive God's engrafted word, which is able to save your soul. As you listen to this broadcast tonight, don't ask yourself, God, when would I be taken out of this situation? But ask yourself, God, what are you teaching me in this season? Get ready now to receive a word from the Lord.
3: You, man, listen. You don't realize God is talking to you right now in this sermon because this is like his word going forth, because he's telling somebody today that you're saying, God, help. God said, I am. You said, God said, I am helping. I'm helping because you think I'm supposed to answer to you. I am teaching you, I am the master. You are the servant. I don't do what you tell me to do. I walk in it, but this time you need it. Oh, I know the delay hurt. I know you don't like what's happening. I know you don't like what's taking place. And you saying, God, and you keep trying to be you in the process. In the delay, change who you are. In the delay, stop saying, I'm going to do me. That's the problem. You're doing you. Doing you got you where you are. Try doing Jesus. Sometimes we need the delay. Watch verse 8. Lord, it's 12:12, almost done. Watch this. But his disciples objected. Rabbi, they said, only a few days ago the people in Judah were trying to stone you. Are you going back there? Jesus says, listen, 12 hours in the day. During the daytime, people can walk safely. They can see because they have the light of the world. But at night, there's danger of stumbling because they have no light. Then he says, our friend Lazarus has fallen asleep, but now I will go and wake him. The disciples said, Lord, if he is sleeping, he'll get better soon. They ain't got it yet. Kind of like you can hang around Jesus and you still don't get it. He says, they thought Jesus meant Lazarus was simply asleep, but Jesus meant Lazarus had died. Watch this. So he told them plainly, Lazarus is dead. And for your sake, I'm glad I won there. Jesus, that hurt my feelings. You glad for our sake? Now, wait a minute. Jesus, you do realize that's Mary Martha's brother. We your disciples. We ain't close to Lazarus like that. He your friend. But how are you glad for our sake? Because y'all been walking with me, but y'all ain't been walking with me. You've been showing up to my lectures, but you don't know how to apply yet. So I want to show you something that you ain't never saw. Because it has to happen for your sake. Have you ever thought the thing you asking God to deliver you from, God is telling you that deliverance can harm you if it's done too soon? If you get what God is giving you too soon, it will hurt you. But there must be a point of a maturity that God has to bring you to for you to experience him in a way that you never experienced him before. He says, I'm glad for your sake I didn't come. Here it is. these women about to show us something in just a minute, because they struggling with Jesus' response to them. Have you ever struggled with God's response? Have you ever said, God, I'm faithful, I love you, I'm praying, I tithe, I give, I do ministry, and you still tripping like that? God said, your problem was you thought you doing stuff was earning some type of privilege with me. And I'm trying to show you, when you work for me, it ought not be because you're looking for something. It ought to be because you love me for who I am. And if I don't ever do another thing for you, I done enough. And here he is. Sometimes you need the delay. I know you don't like that answer because you've been praying for it for months. But God said, you're looking at the wrong clock. Isn't it interesting? You in it. You've been in it for months and years, but you still the same you. Have you noticed you in it and you still get attitude ain't changed? Posture has not changed. Still unloving, still unforgiving, still hellish. Do you not know that you're still the same way? The delay is on purpose because God is trying to do something in you. Before he fix it, he got to fix you. Because if I fix it and don't fix you, you going to want to mess up what I gave you. So what he said, watch this. He said, sometimes you need the delay, but watch this third. I'm done. Watch this. Watch the third one. Bless the name of Jesus. 12:17. I'm done. Watch this. Standing with Jesus a little bit and still down. Watch this. You've been watching the wrong clock. You've been looking at human time and measuring about human moment, not God moment. And God says, this is what's messing you up. You're standing with me, but you still doubt me, or are you standing with me? You come to church and you sing all them praise songs and then leave and get in the car and say, God, how am I going to make it? You will come to the altar with tears in your eyes and say, Lord, I give myself away to you, and go back home and say, God, how are we going to make it out of this? Because it's possible to stand with Jesus and still doubt Jesus. Can y'all be honest? Some of y'all in a moment of doubt right now. Because according to the clock, human clock, time is running out. Time is getting away from me. Mm-mm. But you gotta wait. You need the crises. Listen to me. You need it. I know you don't like it, but you need the crises. You need the struggle. You need the pain. Because I gotta show you who I am on a different level. Do you not know God? Can I tell you a secret? Some of y'all may not know. Do y'all know God don't got no stepchildren? God don't do custody battles. He's not interested in weekend visitations. God wants you to be his child. For real. Watch verse 16. The Bible says, Thomas, nicknamed the twin, said to his fellow disciple, let's go to die with Jesus. When Jesus arrived at Bethany, he was told that Lazarus had already been in his grave for 4 days. Bethany was only a few miles down the road from Jerusalem, and many of the people have come, watch this, to console, watch these two ladies, Martha and Mary, in their loss. When Martha got the word that Jesus was coming, she went to meet him. But Mary stayed in the house. Okay, y'all missed that. Mary said, you can go. I ain't going to see him. Okay. I'm trying. Y'all got to read the Bible. Y'all got to read it for real. Martha said, I'm going to see him. I want to know what took him so long. Mary said, you go, I'm going to stay at the house. Have you ever been there? Come on. Have you ever been there? Y'all can do church. He ain't did nothing for me. He didn't answer my prayer. I ain't giving nothing. I ain't taking no supper, Lord's Supper. I ain't singing no song. I ain't praying no prayer. You go, Martha. I'm going to stay home. Isn't it interesting when God don't move when you want him to move, how angry we get with God? Can y'all be truthful just a minute? Have you ever been angry with God? God, why are you doing to me? Black, why you take my dad? Why you take my mama? Why you take my child? Why you do it to me? Have you ever, can you be honest for just a minute and say, yeah, I've been angry? She's angry with Jesus because the one she loved and she thought he loved her didn't do nothing. So she thinks. Watch this. Verse 21, Martha said to Jesus, Lord, if you had been here on our clock, my brother would have not died. If you have just showed up when we called you, if you have just showed up when we was telling you he was dying. But he said, but even now, she said, God love her. She said, even now, whatever you do, I know it happened. If you just had, in verse 23, she said, your brother will rise again. Your brother gonna rise again. Watch what she said. Martha said, he will rise when everyone else rise. Did y'all catch that? At the last day. Now, this is somebody who thinks she know, but she don't really know. You don't mess somebody like that. They already know before you tell them. They already did that, done that, even though you're trying to tell them what you did. They already, y'all. She said, I already know what the Torah said and what you said. I already know you're going to rise again in the last day. But Jesus told her, I am the resurrection and the life. Anyone who believes in me will live even after dying. Do y'all not see that? That even if you die physically, you always live because you're in Jesus. Verse 26, everyone who lives in me and believes in me will never die. Martha, do you believe this? Yes, Lord, she told him, I've always believed you are the Messiah, the Son of God, the one who has come into the world from God. Then she returned to Mary. Watch this, y'all. It's interesting. Watch it. She called Mary outside from the mourners and told him, the teacher here, it wants to see you. See, y'all ain't seen it. She having to come say to Jesus. She said, now, Jesus asking about you. So Mary immediately went to him. Jesus had stayed outside the village at the place where Martha met him. When the people were at the house consoling Mary, her so hastily, they assumed she was going to Lazarus' grave to weep. So they followed her there. Watch this. When Mary arrived and saw Jesus, she fell at his feet and said, Lord, if you only been here, my brother have, you know, they tell me they've been talking. They done had a meeting about Jesus. Because they repeating the same thing. He said, if you had been here, my brother would have not died.
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0: I will live. Oh, that's music from Tamela Mann with Live, Breathe, Fight. Yes, had a chance to snap it up with Tamela and David Mann at the BMI Honors. It was a beautiful ceremony honoring and celebrating songwriters, producers, and publishers. Yes, and so it's a great time indeed. And you can check out my pictures. Yeah, just go to my Facebook page or Instagram at Tracy Bethea. That's T-R-A-C-Y, B as in boy, E-T-H-E-A, Tracy Bethea on Facebook and Instagram. Well, if you are a fan of eggs, boiled, scrambled, easy, over easy, runny, hold up. Millions of eggs distributed to several states are being recalled for potential salmonella contamination. Midwest Poultry Services has made this announcement actually on yesterday. Well, why aren't we just hearing about it? The recall includes nearly 1.6 million dozen white shell eggs and brown cage-free eggs that were produced on farms in Texas. So they have the best by dates or sell by dates between July 20th and August 17th. Check your eggs, July 20th and August 17th. The eggs were distributed to food service and retail customers in Texas, Oklahoma, Louisiana, Arkansas, New Mexico, and Mississippi. The eggs were sold at Kroger, Brookshire Grocery, and other smaller retailers. So if you've been to any of those stores, and if you live in any of those states, and we know we have listeners all around, check your eggs. Sale by dates between July 20th and August 17th. Take them back to point of purchase for a refund. Midwest Poultry said that there have been no reports of illnesses linked to the recall eggs, but they're recalling them. We know salmonella can cause fevers and diarrhea, abdomen issues, so just be mindful of that. All right. Yes, Lord. That's why you got to pray, hon, before you eat. Pray over your food. Yes. On the way, more of your favorite gospel hits, including the Anointed Pace Sisters and music from J.J. Harrison. Plus, this song I am loving from Jason Nelson. It's called I Am. You love it as well.
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1: Egypt is definitely into music. 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He definitely is a big fan of mommy, which I appreciate. And he loves reggae. He'll kind of rock hard to reggae. He loves to dance. And so he has his flow, but he has a good mixture. He'll go from Broadway to like Disclosure, and he's cool.
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It's all right to get your praise on. The Anointed Pace Sisters in high praise. I'm Tracy Bethay. Glad to be in your company. You got another chance at $1,000. It happens tomorrow morning with your girl, Sherry Mackey, of your early morning praise party at 9 a.m. It's the early morning praise party right here on 95.7. Here's J.J. 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

That's one of my favorites from Jason Nelson. It's called I Am. Now, he's got a new one that I'm loving called Made New. I'm Tracy with a happy Thursday to you and yours. Coming up, if you're looking for school supplies and to get kids registered, yeah, you don't want to miss what I've got to say, and it's coming up next.

0: Yes, he is. The Lord is blessing me right now. That is Bishop Larry Trotter. I'm Tracy Bethay. Thank you so much for hanging out with me on this Thursday. I pray that something was said or played to uplift your spirits, keep you happy and smiling just to make it through this day. Now, before we get out of here, how about we wind down from work? Today's inspirational quote says, take it easy, one breath and one day at a time. You know, life, when it be lifin', excuse me, English teachers, sometimes it can make us antsy or raise anxiety, and we get to feel in certain kind of ways. But no. Can't worry about what happened today. That's behind you. And dare not think about all the things you've got to do tomorrow or this weekend, because see, that will take care of itself. Gotta take it easy. One breath, one step, one day at a time. You let that minister to your hearts. And thanks so much for listening.
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